0: July 4th, 2026, the 250th anniversary of American independence. The Great American State Fair becomes the center of it all. All 50 states, a national prayer moment. And that night, the largest fireworks display in the history of the world. There's never been a July 4th like this one. There never will be again. Plan your trip at freedom250.org. Freedom 250, the Great American State Fair, July 4th.
1: And that's all that was needed here. Colorado wins 2-1 for the Rockies. They're 4-2 in their last six games overall. Paul Skeens, 0-5 in his last seven starts. Pittsburgh has lost all seven games. Again, that last win May 12th against Colorado, and that was in Pittsburgh. Nationals Rays, Tampa with the best home record in baseball this season. They've won five straight against the Nats as well. Nationals trying not to fall out of the NL East race before July. We move to the ninth. Nationals lead 3-2.
2: Now pitch swung on and line to deep left center field. This one way back, and this one is gone. Goodbye. A home run for Dylan Cruz, the deepest part of Tropicana Field to the left of dead center field. Bang, zoom goes Dylan Cruz with a titanic shot. And it's now the Nationals 4, the Rays 2.
1: Nationals Radio Network, a 442-foot home run, longest of his career. Rays plate one in the bottom of the ninth, but it wasn't enough. Nationals win it 4-3. Nationals win snaps the five-game losing streak versus the Rays. For the Rays, the loss snaps a four-game home win streak. Giants, Marlins, Marlins winner of six straight at home, longest streak in baseball, and they were rolling until they dropped Friday night's game in Miami. The Marlins would get this one, though, 6-3. And we're back to Shinnecock Hills when we return. SportsCenter All Night continues. It's ESPN Radio.
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1: Back in the old days, they can do things like go whitewater rafting, go canoeing, go rock climbing, go camp out, take a trip up north, and, you know, go fly fishing and whatever, just crazy things that nowadays kids don't do.
2: Right.
1: And Troop 40 is really a throwback. The kids are getting experiences that kids today just don't get. And, you know, there's so much discipline and leadership is not taught the way it used to. There's very few parts of life that teach it the way it used to be taught. And John Willis and his crew with the Pine Mountain Troop 40, they're doing a great job. And I've gotten to know a bunch of these kids, these boys, because I've worked with them to help them get their badges for their fitness, meet them in the morning out there on the trail and do the runs and stuff like that. And that's how I got to know them.
2: Yeah.
1: And I'd come in and give the lectures on fitness and on diet, and they have to go through. That's one of the things they do to get the, you know, build up to the Eagle Scout.
2: Man.
1: And so I've gotten to know them, and they're great young men.
2: John Clark, Georgia News Network.
3: This is Perspectives, the show where conversations about our differences show us more about the things we have in common. I'm Condice Presley. Summer is supposed to be the season of escape, vacations, family road trips, reunions, and the making of memories. But for many people, getting away can bring something unexpected: stress, overwhelm, and anxiety. From the crowded airport and delayed flights to the fear of flying, overpacked itineraries, paying for it all, travel can trigger emotions that make it hard to relax, if at all. So today, we're going to have a conversation about why travel anxiety is more common than we realize and what we can do to make travel healthier, calmer, and hopefully more enjoyable. My guest is Dr. Philip Yam. He's a psychiatrist with Serenity Mental Health Centers in Atlanta. He's here to talk to us about the psychology behind travel stress. He's hopefully going to give us some tools to cope and help us to recognize when that anxiety may be something a little more serious. Dr. Yam, welcome to the show.
4: Thank you, Condice. Glad to be here.
3: So we do think of vacations as stress relief. I know I am looking forward to mine. So why do so many of us actually become more anxious before and then during the time that we're away?
4: Well, yep, like you said, summertime is here. That's vacation time, and we definitely want to have all the best experiences and have no last-minute problems, but things do come up, and that can set off our fears, our vulnerabilities, add stress to us. Our brains like to be in familiar places, and what we're doing to ourselves is we're not putting our brains there, so we're going to be preparing, packing, spending money, breaking routines, traveling, trying to get care for pets, care for children, and care for anyone we need. And so all of that just throws all of our routines out of the mix and puts a lot of stress and anxiety on us.
3: So is this anxiety becoming more common, or are we just more open to talking about it?
4: I think both. You know, we just survived a pandemic, and that's definitely, as in my practice, I've seen put a lot more anxiety on people with travel. So it's definitely becoming more common, but also people are more willing to talk about it. Probably about 5 to 6% of people in the United States have generalized anxiety disorder. But beyond that, there's a lot of other types of anxiety, like OCD, PTSD, panic disorder, phobias. Particularly what we're talking about today is fear of flying. In addition to that, about 25 million Americans suffer from fear of flying.
3: And even those of us who aren't really afraid still get anxious once we're in the seats. What are some of the early signs that somebody is not feeling normal travel stress, but that genuine anxiety?
4: Yeah, you know, there's obviously normal stress.

0: on ESPN Radio. The World Cup games have begun. Spain has scored. Yamal, they let him start this game. Gets a goal, 1-0 early over Saudi Arabia in Atlanta. Spain had been a little bit of a disappointment early, but quickly get a goal to start it off. Are you, besides the United States, Zaz, is there a team that catches your fancy? Are you supporting soccer jerseys? Generally speaking, I don't think people should wear soccer jerseys unless they're young, because they rarely flatter anybody that is not in really good shape. Uh-huh. But is there one that you're sort of using around Miami?
1: No, I mean, I don't wear soccer jerseys, but if we're asking for what other countries I'll give some kind of support outside the United States, I'd like to see Canada do well. My mother's side of my family is Canadian. I have dual citizenship, so I like for Canada.
0: Wait a minute, you're partially a Canuck.
1: I have dual citizenship, yes. So I like for Canada to do well. I mean, this tournament, they got their first ever point, and then, of course, their first ever win, so they're...
2: Atlanta Braves baseball. And the Ford Leadoff Show is setting the table for today's game.
3: Swung on and belted. Deep right field. Gone! Tagging! Three-run homer by Michael Harris.
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4: 0-1 to Baldwin, and a piercing shot to deep left field. All the way to the wall, and all the way gone!
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5: And welcome into the Truist Studios here in the Battery Atlanta. Barrett Salee and Chris Domino with you. We are steps away from the right field gate at Truist Park, where in just over an hour, the Braves and Brewers will get together for game three of the three-game set. The Braves will go for the sweep over the NL Central leading Brewers. Bryce Elder on the mound for the Braves. Robert Gasser for the Brewers. We'll preview that pitching matchup. We'll have lineups. We'll have prize picks. We'll have everything for you over the course of the show, including a conversation with Braves manager Walt Weiss. But Chris, let's go back in time to about 18 hours ago, 19 hours ago, because the Ozzie Albies walk off yesterday. Ozzie Albies with two home runs in the game. The pitching matchup between Kyle Harrison and Chris Sale. Everything about yesterday's game was so much fun, and of course it ended in dramatic fashion with Ozzie Albies staying hot and walking off the Brewers.
6: You might have just beat the best 1-2 punch in baseball, and you did it coming off the worst week of baseball that you played, and you did it because you scrapped Claude and found a way, close and late again, to have your bullpen matter 2 days in a row. You navigated the waters of Chris Sale, making sure that nothing got out of hand, where it was not 2 and 3 runs or a lead that could have been harder to certainly come back from. You played that game close. You had your bullpen come in and do everything it was supposed to do to get Dylan Lee the win, because Ozzie becomes a hero. And I think Ozzie's the first guy to have a two home run game with a walk-off since Justin Upton.
5: That is correct.
6: Was he 2013?
5: 14. Yeah, okay. First one with two home runs, including a walk-off.
6: Yeah, and Ozzie hitting righty gives you a little bit of an advantage. Aaron Ashby, who we had talked about really for the week, but certainly as we previewed, 10-0, first to 10 wins in all of baseball. He's not even a closer. The crazy part about it is Aaron Ashby's 10-0. I can give you guys who have as many innings and have no decisions coming out of the bullpen. And if I'm right about this, I don't think he has a save. He was going for it yesterday. And he had 10 wins. Now he's 10-1, by the way. Hip, hip, hooray. The good guys win. but yeah, they're a really good baseball team. And you were playing your worst week of baseball, and you found a way to just hunt Peck. You didn't slaughter. You didn't go crazy. You didn't run all over anybody. What you did is you found a way to win two baseball games with, again, arguably the best 1-2 punch. And here's what was nice. Mizorowski had 91 pitches after six. They took him out. Harrison had a perfect game into the fifth. You did just enough. And a crazy, crazy part is it's Ozzie, you know, who doesn't make a play at second base that gets Chris Sale in a little bit more trouble, and he becomes the hero of the day.
5: Yeah, you could tell he was down on himself. Initially, that was not ruled an error, and Chris Sale was charged with two earned runs, but ultimately they changed it. It was the right decision, too, because not only was it a bad decision, he did fumble it a little bit.
6: There was an out to be made.
5: Yeah, I mean, it was, and that definitely changed the game. Shout out to Matt Olson, too, because while a lot of other people are getting...
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0: Listening. 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
1: Team the daddy of. Who is your team the daddy of? Or if you want to play it from the negative side, which team is your team's daddy?
2: Call like the Yankees my daddies.
1: Yes, exactly. And the Yankees forever were the Red Sox daddy. You see, I'm wearing a University of Miami shirt here. Right now, I would say we are Florida and Florida State's daddy.
3: Okay.
1: Like, they're in their diapers, and we're telling them what to do. We own them in everything college football related as it stands right now.
3: Yeah, no, that's a much more fun angle to be at. I'll take the other side, though. You know, when it comes to the NFL, I'm a Bengals fan, and we've hardly ever made it to the Super Bowl. And the three times we have has been California teams waiting there to break our hearts. And so for most of my life, I would have said the 49ers were the Bengals' daddy because, you know, both times, or maybe Joe Montana in particular, because both times the Bengals made the Super Bowl in the 80s, it was Joe Montana waiting there to break their hearts. But now maybe he's extended it to just California teams in general because the LA Rams were waiting for Joe Burrow a few years back. So as of now, California football teams have been the Bengals' daddy.
4: Everybody has a daddy.
1: They absolutely do. I would say, and if I want to do it from that side, Cam Jordan, who just re-signed with the New Orleans Saints, he has been the Falcons' daddy forever.
3: Yeah.
1: My good, we haven't blocked that dude since he was drafted. I love him to death as a player, watching him play. But when he goes against my Atlanta Falcons, we double, we chip, we try everything, and it absolutely never works. You guys could jump on board, 888-SAY-ESPN, 888-729-3776. Either way, who is your team the daddy of? Or who is your team's daddy? Let's go to Taylor in Chicago, wants to sound off. Taylor, happy Father's Day. Welcome to ESPN Radio.
4: Hey, happy Father's Day, everybody. I am living in Chicago, and my king and my goat is LeBron James, and he is the daddy of the Chicago Bulls and the Derrick Rose era Bulls. Those teams were so good, so tough. Young MVPs, great coaching staff, good defense, good shooters, Luol Deng, Joakim Noah, and no matter what, LeBron James and Matthew Dellavedova and J.R. Smith were getting smoked. The Bulls were getting smoked by the king, the GOAT, LeBron James.
1: Taylor, appreciate the call. Yeah, that was the Heatles time, even when he was in Cleveland. But, oh, my goodness, the knockdown dragout between the Heatles and the Bulls when it was Derrick Rose and those teams against LeBron, D-Wade, and Chris Bosh, they were absolutely fantastic.
3: Yeah, they were, though. You know, before he went to Miami when he was in Cleveland, at least Joakim Noah, I believe he was with the Bulls at that time, he got some shots fired on the city itself. He did the interview like, you know, are you excited to go to Cleveland? Like who hangs out in Cleveland? You know, so he got some shots in before LeBron proved his fatherhood.
1: Let's go to Stinky Pete. He's in Minneapolis. Stinky Pete, what's up? Happy Father's Day. How you doing?
5: Hey, likewise. Pretty good. Thank you. Boy, it came right to mind for me, the Twins and the Yankees. Giambi, Jeter, Judge. I don't know if we got some Knobloch curse from trading them or what, but, man, they game over when we play them, especially playoffs.
1: You are absolutely right. The Yankees are absolutely the Twins' dad. The Twins could go out and have the greatest year ever, and then they would invariably run into Derek Jeter and Bernie Williams and Jorge Posada and Andy Pettit, and things would go sideways. I almost feel Yankee fans would be mad, though, for taking Chuck Knobloch, because Knobloch wasn't always the best second baseman for him. But Pete is absolutely right on that one.
3: Well, you know, maybe it's a little bit of a poppy curse. Like, people kind of forget that David Ortiz was with the Twins. And then they traded him to the Red Sox. And so, you know, and then he helped the Red Sox break their Yankees daddy curse. So maybe if the Twins would have held on to Poppy, you know, he could have helped them break their Yankees curse instead.
1: We can have some funny ones. I'll think about it. The Super Bowl is the Buffalo Bills' daddy. Because the Super Bowl absolutely owns Buffalo when it comes to winning that. They can't get it done. All the times they've been to the Super Bowl, four straight.
6: Everybody
1: they never
6: has a
1: could
6: daddy.
1: Get over them. Yeah, you're right.
3: I mean, yeah, I was going to say that it's got to be Mahomes, but he's their stepfather, right? Like, if the Super Bowl is their daddy, Mahomes has stepped in as their stepfather in recent years. In the same way, when you were talking about your Falcons, I was like, I mean, Brady at least got to be mentioned. He's dated the Falcons' mom for that Super Bowl comeback.
1: Oh, my goodness. I was on the field for that. So I was the radio sideline reporter for the Atlanta Falcons, and you want to talk about hurt? I'm at the end of the third quarter, and anybody that knows me, my wife is a Saints fan. So it's a divided household when we have NFL games going on. She texts me at the end of the third quarter and goes, oh my goodness, babe, you're about to come home as a Super Bowl champ. And we have been told as radio broadcasters we would get like the team ring, whatever it may be.
3: Yeah.
1: I was all excited, and I text her back. I said, it's Tom Brady, still the Super Bowl, and now she wants to bring it up from the reverse side.
3: Right.
1: I always got to hear it the bad way.
3: Yeah, that's hard. And you know, you talk about those rings. Whenever I do shows with Jonathan Zaslow, he very proudly talks about the championship rings he got for, you know, being an announcer for the Miami Heat. And so, you know, yeah. Yep.
1: I'm showing you some. I've got the ring sitting right above me. But yeah, Zaz loud and proud with his Heat. Why wouldn't he be?
3: Yeah, absolutely. So yeah, you almost got the ring that could have competed with his.
1: No, he had the real ones. Mine, I bought these off eBay.
3: Right.
1: These ones I got from eBay. So these are not going to be the ones that you get from the team. But it's always interesting. It is harder to admit when somebody is your daddy as opposed to admitting that your team's a daddy for somebody else. Like the University of Florida, I'll take another shot at them, sorry. But the University of Georgia is their daddy. The Dogs absolutely own Georgia on the football field. More of your calls. Plus, are the Knicks going to be a one-hit wonder NBA champion? That's coming up next on ESPN Radio, the ESPN app, and Sirius XM Channel 80.
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29: I'm John Ryder. Final round of U.S. Open on Long Island. Wyndham Clark is through 12 holes. Still has the lead at 5 under. Sam Burns is three shots back. Scottie Scheffler is four back. Clark won the U.S. Open 3 years ago. Serena Williams will be playing at Wimbledon, not just in doubles, but also in singles as well. That was announced today. 44-year-old did announce her retirement 4 years ago. She's won seven Wimbledon singles championships and will enter the tournament as a wild card. NBA Hawks re-signed guard C.J. McCollum. It's a one-year deal worth $21 million, reports ESPN's Shams Charania. Two finals at the World Cup today. Belgium and Iran play to a scoreless draw in L.A. And Spain cruises past Saudi Arabia 4-0 for their first win. To college baseball, the World Series Championship. It's game two of the best of three in Omaha. North Carolina looking to stay alive. They lead Oklahoma 6-2 in the seventh inning. On the baseball scoreboard, the Yankees fall to the Reds 4-1 in the Bronx. Tyler Stevenson with a three-run shot, while the Rays defeat the Nationals 4-3 at the Trop. Johnny DeLuca go-ahead two-run shot in the seventh. Tampa Bay now two and back of New York for the AL East lead. The Marlins looking to get just a half game in back of a wild card spot.
0: Cutter up, 2-2. That one, a line shot that is into right center field for a base hit. Beyond the reach of a rise. Gilbert slides to pluck it. They're going to wave Stowers home. Relay to the plate. Not in time. Up the first base line. You need extra base hits. And you got one from Otto Lopez.
29: 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Marlins beat the Giants 2-1.
1: Hey, it's Michelle Smallman coming up Monday. Now that the 25-26 NBA season is officially over, it's time to look ahead to the NBA offseason and which team has a chance to improve themselves the most. It's on Sportsmanlike, 6 a.m. Eastern, right here on ESPN Radio, ESPN 2, and ESPNU.
2: What if this is the beginning of a run in a back-to-back championship for the New York Knicks? Why can't that happen?
3: Usually when teams win, it's the teams that we think can have a long runway. We thought Denver did, we thought Oklahoma City did, and none of them even made it back to the finals.
4: This Knicks team, barring injury, is going to be basically who you have to go through to get out of the Eastern Conference for probably the next at least two or three seasons.
5: Can the New York Knicks become something that hasn't happened in 8 years, and that's a repeat champion? It's primetime on ESPN Radio, the ESPN app, SiriusXM, Channel 80. 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I'm John Michaels. He is Andre Snellings. Knicks win the NBA championship. We had people twerking on top of light poles. We had people getting yanked off of there like it was a WWE match. It was absolutely crazy. And now the question becomes, can they repeat? Now, James Dolan was on WFAN in New York. He said there's certain things in the NBA that you'd have to be suicidal to do. One of them is the second apron. Cannot go into the second apron. I'll write as big of a check as possible, but I can't write a check that goes into the second apron. Trey, we asked Bobby Marks, who was on the show a little while ago right here on Primetime, about what James Dolan said and his comments to it.
6: I think I'd probably be more comfortable hearing it from Leon Rose and not Jim Dolan. Yes. I don't know if Jim Dolan kind of knew what he was talking about when he was talking about the second apron. The second apron is restrictions on teams that trying to add outside of your own players or retaining your own players. The second apron impacts teams that are not championship level teams. We saw that a couple years ago as far as with Phoenix and Minnesota and some of those teams that got under Boston, certainly with the Tatum injury here. So I think Mitchell Robinson and Landry Shaman are priorities. I think it's a matter of what the price. Now, listen, if the price becomes a pretty high, then there's got to probably be a walkaway number, because the options, if you don't retain those two, you play the minimum market. That's the options. It's not like all of a sudden those guys leave and you have like $15 million to go out and spend in free agency here. That doesn't exist here just based on the Bridges extension that's about to kick in here.
5: Trey, that obviously a big part of the Knicks getting back to winning an NBA championship will be retaining Mitchell Robinson, either retaining Landry Shamet or going out to find somebody of equal value. When you hear those comments from Bobby Marks, who knows the second apron a lot better than I do, I can promise you that.
8: Yeah.
5: Do you feel like they will go into it and try to get back and run this thing back and try to make another run?
8: So I really liked the point that Bobby made to start that let's wait till we hear from Leon Rose, right? Because when the, you know, for better or for worse, or maybe Knicks fans will say for worse, for a long time, the Knicks were considered kind of a laughing stock when Dolan was kind of running the team and he wasn't making decisions that they thought that seemed to play out as good for basketball. Then they brought in Leon Rose and kind of gave him the keys, and Dolan said, I'm going to step back and let Leon Rose do his thing. And all of a sudden, the team went from bottom of the lottery to building up into the playoffs, and it's been a steady climb. And Rose seems like he just keeps making the right decisions from bringing in Jalen Brunson all the way on up.